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17: 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Go

0: just couldn't make it playable. At one point, players during the point, both sides were slipping and falling. It looked like Arnie's pet trying to wear skates outside. So they had about a 15-minute intermission to try and see if the thing could be playable, and then they announced, sorry, suspended. And after that PA announcement, some of the Nebraska players got on the microphone from court level and apologized to the fans, mostly Nebraska fans at Wrigley. But then players from the two sides went karaoke as a Kelly Clarkson song was playing, so... I guess it wasn't all bad, but 43,000 fans at Wrigley Field for this NCAA volleyball. Now, still, you could probably guess what the record is. 3 years ago, Nebraska used its football stadium and had 92,000 for volleyball. That's going to stand maybe forever.
1: Why?
0: But tonight is... Tonight is 43,000, and it's number two all-time in women's college volleyball.
1: There's nothing
0: attendance
1: to do it in, like, in Nebraska? I don't understand.
0: Chris and I did not say that.
2: Volleyball, man.
0: But at Wrigley, and again, it's not possible to reschedule the thing at Wrigley.
2: Right.
0: So they've suspended it in set number one, no less. And at a later date, they'll announce a decision on continuing a match from that point.
1: It must be starving for entertainment, I guess.
0: But there was video of people on hands and knees with towels trying to take the water off the court. And at one point, they were actually pulling up that big decal at center court that they have with the sponsor and the logo for the event and everything, because people were slipping on that. They just never were able to continue the match. And then we've got what's going on at Dodger Stadium. It's currently Washington up 5-4 over L.A., top of the eighth inning. It's going to be 90 degrees again in L.A. this week. But for today only... lots of rain in L.A. all day in Los Angeles because there's a tropical storm slash hurricane off the coast. But because it's a holiday weekend, the Dodgers were going to start tonight's game at 10 p.m. Eastern time anyway. So the rain was done by the time things started tonight. And there still has not been a rainout at Dodger Stadium since 2000, amazingly.
1: Wow.
0: So the Dodgers tie the game 4-4
1: in the fifth. I think I had
0: tickets
1: for a rainout.
0: And what did you do?
1: It rained out. I didn't go to the game.
0: No, but then what did you do?
1: What, traded my tickets for another game?
0: Exactly. I don't know. That's what you can do. Do
1: yeah,
0: you
1: it
0: not
1: wasn't
0: notice?
1: My tickets to begin with anyway. Oh. I was just a kid. God.
0: So we get to the top of the sixth. It's a tie game. Bobby Miller is on pitching. This is a guy who just came off the 60-day injured list this weekend after a shoulder problem. He's pitching in the majors for the first time in a year and a half. He had some rehab games at AAA Oklahoma City, pitching at Dodger Stadium tonight. Washington's got second and third, two outs against him, and the Dodgers decide, hey, it's two outs. Let's just walk this guy intentionally. Bases loaded. You get the next guy. We're out of here. Intentional walk. Bases loaded. Miller throws a curveball in the rain. The rain has returned in the sixth inning. They keep playing. I don't know if the curveball slipped, but it was in a driving rain. It was too far inside. It hit the batter with bases loaded, and that's why the Nationals are leading. Barely hit him on the arm. 5-4 Washington at L.A., and they're in the top of the eighth inning. By the way, Bobby Miller was a Dodger first-rounder from Louisville. And his catcher, Will Smith, just a few years prior, was a Dodger first-rounder from Louisville. Hmm. And the Dodger backup catcher, I believe, who just went on the IL again today, is drafted from Louisville.
1: Wow.
0: Which brings us to college football in Nashville tonight, where Louisville, ranked 24th preseason, tied the game with number 9 Ole Miss with two touchdowns in the last 5 minutes. And then Ole Miss wins anyway on a 48-yard field goal on the final play, 41-38. In Green Bay, dominant second half for number 4 Notre Dame, beating up Wisconsin 41-13. Today in Seattle, 17th-ranked Washington over Washington State 24-10. Christopher Bell won the NASCAR race at Darlington. Women's hoops, Team USA 55-52 over Italy at the World Cup in Berlin. Carlos Alcaraz at the U.S. Open advanced to the quarterfinals. Quarterfinal will be against an American, Ben Shelton. Back to you.
2: Thanks a lot, Steve. All right, thanks to Todd Furman for all the time here on Fox Sports Radio. Paul hits us up. He writes, Chris, can you lend your private jet to Beth and Arnie for the Bills Super Bowl parade in February? Let me make this very clear. By no means was it mine. I'm kind of like Arnie. I need to have rich friends. And thankfully, in this instance, I did. But Arnie, if the Bills make the Super Bowl, are you going to go with your wife?
1: No, my wife. Where is it this year again? Where's
2: it's
1: the Super
2: in L.A.
1: Bowl? Oh, if it's in L.A., I'll go out to L.A., but my wife will go with her sister. They'll get tickets for themselves.
2: You wouldn't get invited
1: to
2: L.A.,
1: no,
2: your hometown,
1: no,
2: for the Super Bowl?
1: Not at all. I'm not a Bills fan. That's
2: but
1: my
2: your wife,
1: wife
2: is. Don't you want to be there for her?
1: No, not really.
2: Look at you. All right, we got.
1: By the way, I got a busy. I have to bring this up next hour. You know,
2: please do.
1: Wednesday is the start of the NFL.
2: Right.
1: Wednesday is my fantasy football draft at the start of the game, and Wednesday is my anniversary.
2: Oh, really? What are you going to do? Are you going to do something nice?
1: Well, I ranked it. You know, on what's the importance? 1, 2, and 3 for the day.
2: Right.
1: Let's just say anniversary hit number 3.
2: There's no way that someone who is as pampered in life as you are could put their anniversary at number 3.
1: My wife's like, we're not going to go out to dinner. I said, she goes, why don't we go out to dinner before the game? And, you know, we'll be home by like an hour early. I go, no can do. No. I got to get like physically, mentally prepared for my draft, for the football game. No can do. I can't go out to dinner and, you know, miss the pregame and stuff.
2: I like how somebody who is a trophy husband is putting the reason he's a trophy husband behind his fantasy football draft.
1: Yeah. We're gonna go out to dinner on Tuesday. I don't think anything's going on Tuesday. So that's
2: all
1: a
2: right,
1: perfect night.
2: When we come back, it's time for the segment. It's Arnie and Plank here on a Fox Sports Saturday.
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0: Man. Keith in NorCal says, hot Peter talk in the air everywhere. Yes. Truth in broadcasting. You don't think that's ridiculous? Peter pop-up? A dog gets a pop-up store? Peter the dog? Come on. What's wrong with you? Mark the Walker, who took shots at me for my taste in meat. Mark says, top-notch Maller monologue. The word I could use for that game is criminal. That was the biggest televised ripoff since the Seinfeld finale. And that found second was only the tip of the iceberg. The refs gift-wrapped at least six calls for Michigan. Now, there have been a lot of bad endings to TV shows. Not that really they're have to worry about that anymore, because TV, it's much different than it was back in those days. But remember the end of The Sopranos was not particularly good. They were supposed to make a Sopranos movie, and then Tony Soprano died, so that kind of ruined the whole thing. Inca Terror writes in from New York, classically trained musician. And he says, Benny, working for us on Labor Day, you are still a man of the people. You should start a whole Maller merch line for dogs. Past and present, you've got Kramer, Willis, and Parker the Snow Dog. That's right. Rest in peace, Parker the Snow Dog, our beloved Parker the Snow Dog. What a great dog that was. We miss Parker the Snow Dog, the unofficial mascot of the Denver Broncos. Just absolutely, absolutely tremendous. And there's that. And let's not also forget my dog Bella, the late great Bella, who's hanging out with Parker the Snow Dog and Kramer. Kramer, who famously, that was back when Blind Scott was with the show, and we were at a restaurant in Boston, and Kramer attacked the waitress at the pizza place, and Blind Scott didn't realize it because he's blind, and it was very awkward, and I didn't quite know how to handle that situation. Let's see. Dan writes in. He says, Maller will be fangirling out like a teenage girl at a BTS concert when the Peter Herbstreit pop-up store arrives in L.A., ravaging all the merch he can get and posting on his social media like an influencer. Yes, I'm going to get the Peter poster. The Peter the dog poster is what I'm going to get. That's so stupid. Like, how hammered do these people have to be? We're like, I know what I'm going to do. Let's get the Peter the dog pop-up store. That seems like a good idea. Why not? What the hell? All right, let's go to the phones, and let's say hello to Van, who is in Duluth, and Van is in the leadoff chair on this Labor Day weekend. Hello, Van. Welcome. You're on the Ben Maller Show on Fox. Hello, Van.
1: Hello there, Ben.
0: Hi. What's up?
1: One term came to mind as to what happened to Western Michigan. They were anally Michigandered.
0: They were probed. It was like an alien probe, is what you're saying, Van. Is that what you're saying?
1: Yeah, yes. They bent over for Ann Arbor.
0: Yes, that was crazy.
1: It's hard to count your toes that way, but you know. As to the dogs, rough. I mean, it was rough to look at that. You know, really rough.
0: But doesn't there have to be some kind of change if the clock on TV and in the stadium doesn't matter and you can just make up the... I've heard, I don't know if you know this, man, people do bet on these games. And I'm sure there's somebody out there that lost an S-load of money on the money line betting on Michigan to win because they were such a huge favorite, thought they'd win easily, and they just had to win by a point.
1: Just perhaps, Ben, instead of going by Greenwich Mean Time, they were going by the Einsteinian theory of relativity, where it's like, a second can be, a million years. Yeah, well, okay.
0: Yeah.
1: You know, then everybody break your clocks.
0: Well, sure. Yeah. Or the other possibility.
2: Break your what?
0: Clocks, I think he said. Yeah. Yeah. Yeah.
2: I think
0: he
2: said.
0: I
2: need
1: or cry.
0: I cry. Well, that too. Yeah. Well, or it's like the Big Ten. How about this? So the Big Ten is so powerful, Van. They've got so much clout, right? That's the top conference, not the SEC anymore. The Big Ten's the top conference in college football. So they've somehow channeled like the Green Lantern, or they found a way, the Flash, to stop time or add time, right? Doctor Strange. Maybe they hired Doctor Strange. How about that? No.
1: So they already sucked up the Pac-10 like a vacuum cleaner.
0: But only the good teams from the Pac-10. They only got the good the bad teams had to go to other conferences. The big Big 12, a couple went there, and then the ACC, so it's crazy. All right, Van. Well, thank you, buddy. The great Van from Duluth. What a great leadoff eater. Thank you, sir. There you go. All right. It is the Ben Maller Show. As we are warming up the old engine, clap on, clap off, the clapper yapper. We'll get to that. Also, the most amazing fun fact we have ever provided regarding a sporting event, and we will give that to you. Here's the Who Am I game. We'll go to baseball for the Who Am I game. You can answer this on X at Ben Maller. So Corbin Carroll leads Major League Baseball with 16 triples. Ooh. He plays for the Diamondbacks. That's kind of a Major League team. But Corbin Carroll leads baseball with 16 triples this season. 8 more than the next closest Major League Baseball player. This would be the largest gap in triples between the MLB leader and the second place player since I had 9 more triples than the next closest player. Who am I? The answer. We'll get to it, and we will do it next.
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10: Did you see that, like, a part of the Dan Quinn, he's trying to change the culture with the Manders, and so a part of the mission there, or his strategy, was they had a spelling bee. He made the Manders have a spelling bee this year.
11: What?
10: Yeah.
11: What culture are you trying to change?
10: It's camaraderie. It's a team building activity, Andy.
11: A spelling bee?
10: Yes.
11: You sure? Because I'm going to tell you how I'm going to approach that if we ever have a station spelling bee.
10: Yeah.
11: Kevin Shockey?
10: You don't think you could pull it off?
11: I'm purposely throwing the match so I don't have to do any more.
10: Let me give you one of the words from the Manders spelling bee, and you let me know if you can get it. Miscellaneous.
11: Yeah, probably not. Miscellanous.
10: Ooh.
11: So close.
10: You needed to elaborate further and put in an E.
0: Where?
10: Miscellaneous.
11: Oh, okay.
10: Miscellaneous, not miscellaneous.
11: Well.
10: It's my fourth grade teacher. Miscellaneous.
11: Your old nickname if you're not careful.
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3: Diarrhea.
11: You pause at the wrong time. 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Changes into something else.
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11: Right. 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

0: Welcome.
1: Ah, you're really pumping me up here.
0: Don't let me down, Chris. Don't let me down. We need amazing content by you. We need good content.
1: Why can the human nose not be 12 inches long? It can be it can be 2 inches long, 6 inches long, but it can't be 12 inches
0: Why
1: long.
0: Why is that? Why is that?
1: Because then it would be a foot.
0: Hey-o! Oh! Wow, you're going to go on tour. There'll be a Chuckles Comedy Club over there in Tempe coming up this weekend. So, very excited.
1: Yeah, that's my dad's name. Anyway, no, I was just curious what you guys' feelings were on the Eagles this year and why not everyone isn't on board with the Eagles winning at all.
0: Because they're not as good as they were last year. And it's like, I feel like they're teetering. Like, it's at a fork in the road with the Eagles, where they weren't as good last year, obviously came back down a little bit. And now this year, it either completely falls apart or they're about where they were last year, like a wild card type thing. The Cowboys are better. The Giants are better
1: are
0: in the
1: they?
0: Division. I think the Cowboys
1: they're
0: are better.
1: They're not.
0: Yeah, they are. They're better.
1: Jackson Dart's not going to stay healthy. You have no actual defense in Dallas, and Dallas is going to down
2: just a little bit.
0: All right, well, here's the problem. You need Mr. Lemon to step in there, right? Because you got Devontae Smith, but now A.J. Brown's gone because he couldn't get along. I know you have Hollywood Brown, too, but you had Jalen Hurts and A.J. Brown. They didn't get along on offense. And, like, this is a big – if Jalen Hurts goes out there and is mediocre again, like, that's – all of a sudden people say, well, get rid of him. That's it. All right, do we have the song? We found this. All right, hold on. Thank
3: I
0: you,
3: do,
0: Chris.
3: I do, yes.
0: That call did not go as well as I was hoping for. Yes, the nose joke was pretty good. Yes, so this is the Padres owner, Kwanzaa Jones, I believe is the woman's name. Yes, she hugged herself. Oh, boy. This is your owner, Coop. This is your owner right here. We're going to win.
3: So, yes, they have a whole song, We All In. It just came out 2 weeks ago. Yeah, she made it for the team.
4: Are you sure?
3: Because
4: it sounds like they took the clip of her introductory news conference and, like, remixed it into a song.
0: It does sound like they just made an AI song.
4: Yeah.
3: It says although, Kwanzaa Jones, the check mark and everything.
0: Well, it's the internet. But could that be, like, Lucy and the Sky of Diamonds, right? You know, the Beatles song, they have a hidden message in there, right? In there. Could be some kind of hidden message, possibly some kind of subliminal message or something like that. No, so stupid. All right, it is the Ben Mather. By the way, major props to Zay Flowers, who over the weekend came under fire as the Oriole fans. A bunch of people bought tickets out, and they have this thing called the Splash Zone on these hot, humid summer days, and Zay Flowers taking some blowback here. He was supposed to apparently appear at the Orioles Splash Zone at Camden Yards. And so people bought tickets. They paid a fair amount of money. And he didn't show up. Yeah. Flowers getting a lot of blowback over the weekend there. The Orioles and the Red Sox playing. And many fans went to the Birdbath Splash Zone to purchase tickets. Pretty pricey tickets. Expecting Flowers to be the guest splasher. However, he didn't show up. So they were pissed off and feel like they got a raw deal. Dude, just, you know, just the little things like that, man. You piss people off like that. That comes back eventually and bites you in the tuchus. It does happen. We've got Maller to the third degree. That'll be coming up here momentarily. Maller to the third degree. Time now, though, for the Insta trivia. And here it is. Blank was known as the Rustin Rifle, won an MVP award before his football career literally ended with a broken neck. He would become an outdoors television host at ESPN for 10 years rather than moving into typical NFL TV broadcasting. Again, Blank was known as the Rustin Rifle, won an NFL MVP award before his career literally ended with a broken neck. He played until he broke his neck. Became an outdoor television host on ESPN for 10 years, and that did not move to your typical NFL broadcast career. That's the Insta trivia, the answer. We'll get to that, and we have Maller to the third degree, and we'll do it next.
2: Hey boys, let's go. When the NFL season kicks off on September 9th.
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8: Did you see that, like, a part of the Dan Quinn, he's trying to change the culture with the Manders, and so a part of the mission there, or his strategy, was they had a spelling bee. He made the Manders have a spelling bee this year.
13: What?
8: Yeah.
13: What did that... What culture are you trying to train to change?
8: It's camaraderie. It's a team building activity, Andy.
13: A spelling bee?
8: Yes.
13: You sure? Because I'm going to tell you how I'm going to approach that if we ever have a station spelling bee.
8: Yeah.
13: Kevin Shockey.
8: You don't think you could pull it off?
13: I'm purposely throwing the match so I don't have to do any more.
8: Let me give you one of the words from the Manders spelling bee, and you let me know if you can get it. Miscellaneous.
13: Yeah, probably not. Miscellanous.
8: Ooh.
13: So close.
8: You needed to elaborate further and put in an E.
13: Where?
8: Miscellaneous.
13: Oh, okay.
8: Miscellaneous, not miscellaneous.
13: Well.
8: It's my fourth grade teacher. Miscellaneous.
13: Your old nickname if you're not careful.
8: That was Bud Black talked about old miscellaneous a couple of times, I think.
14: Diarrhea.
13: You pause at the wrong time. 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Changes into something else.
8: There it is. That was one of Brett Kern's punts, the miscellaneous.
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8: That was the play they called on the butt fumble. 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
13: Right. 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

0: say, okay, well, where's the owners? Is the owner supposed to keep all the money? No, that wouldn't be either good, but I wish they could come up with a system that says, you know what, the society, fans, people.
1: Yeah, I got you. It is crazy how much. When I was a kid, I'm older than you, but when I was a kid, some of them still had to have jobs in the off season. Now nobody needs a job in the off season. But listen, that's the way it works. It's the way of the world. There's a demand for it. It's the only thing left, Arthur, that people watch live is sports. Nothing else. No TV shows. Obviously, movies are recorded and it takes a year to make a movie or whatever. But it's the only thing left. And that, as long as that continues, there's no end in sight to the amount of money. But we have had the Great Awakening. With cable television pretty much going away, and the regional cable channels are in the crapper, and so that's not
2: good. Hey, Arthur.
0: Yeah.
2: You said you don't think Ben's dialect has changed or he hasn't aged at all?
1: This is where he plays an old sound.
0: No, dude. I mean, he sounds just
2: exactly.
0: Like...
2: I'm not too sure.
3: Royals having their problems on the road. Right. Ben Maller, Kansas City, fighting for the American League Central with the White Sox. They're in Texas on this Labor Day, and the Rangers bombing away.
4: It looks so refreshing. I've decided to put on my swim trunks and dive right in.
5: How is it? If you could see me now, you would know...
3: Clearly not the highlight there. I don't know what that was. Mark Teixeira, two home runs, and the Rangers on top, 6-2.
1: Yeah, that's from probably 25 years ago. Let's see, Mark Teixeira. He hasn't played in, when did he last play in the major leagues, Mark Teixeira? Let's see, look it up here. Mark Teixeira, he last played 10 years ago. And what team was he on there? The Rangers? Was he on the Rangers?
6: Should I restart it?
3: I think,
1: no, I don't want to hear it again.
3: So
1: he last played for the Rangers in 07. So that's about 20 years ago. So, hey, Arthur, call more often, buddy. We're here every
0: thank
1: night,
0: you,
1: buddy.
0: Thank you for having me, dude.
1: It's great to hear from you. Thank you. Great Arthur. That. Down memory lane, me and Arthur. Couple old boys. Isn't that right, Hollering James, right? You remember the olden days, James? James, you remember that call you had a couple years back, me and you? Really? Interesting. This is holiday edition of Hollering James.
6: Instead of story time, it's snory time.
1: Yeah. This is a man that is the model of health. A human bowling ball. Right now he's dreaming of... Tammy in Montana. Yeah. Oh. Is he farting? It did sound kind of like a fart, didn't it? Yeah. All right. Yeah. Hey, James, who do you think is going to win the Super Bowl, James? Really? Okay. All right. Why? Is that right? No way. Okay. All right. Well, you got a lot to say. This is the most rapid fire I can recall, James.
6: I know. I haven't questioned if he was breathing once.
1: No, he hasn't really paused. Must be some new medications. It's consistent. It's rat-a-tat-tat snoring.
6: Makes me jealous.
1: You're listening to our live coverage. This is a gentleman named Hollering James. I've met him. This is not some fake person. This is a real person, Hollering James. Did he just talk in his sleep? James, wake up, James. Not right. Why don't I just leave? We'll just leave this on. How about that? It's a holiday, no?
6: Yeah, I think this is great. We'll go straight
1: to
6: the
1: break. Why don't I get out of here, and then we'll just play this for like the next hour and 20 minutes.
2: Ben and I can go home. You just have to
1: Leave it up. Just leave the pot up. Let's get out of here, Coop.
6: Overnight radio. Let's get out of here.
1: My fill-in is Hollering James.
6: That's
1: from a care center in Minnesota somewhere. He is really going for it.
6: He is sleeping good. Oh, my gosh.
1: Man.
2: Can you imagine if we did leave and we just played Hollering James snoring and then he wakes up.
1: Starts cursing.
2: And he hears himself on the radio. Well, I don't even hear the show, though, so maybe he's not even listening.
1: Yeah. Wow. Okay. All right. As much as I would just love to do that for the rest of the hour, I'm told we must move on with the broadcast. Thank you, James. Tremendous job. There he is, Hollering James. We've got the Insta advice line for Big Ten replay officials. We'll get to that. We'll do it next.
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14: Did you see that, like, a part of the Dan Quinn, he's trying to change the culture with the Manders, and so a part of the mission there, or his strategy, was they had a spelling bee. He made the Manders have a spelling bee this year.
15: What?
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15: What culture are you trying to train to change?
14: It's camaraderie. It's a team building activity, Andy.
15: A spelling bee?
14: Yes.
15: You sure? Because I'm going to tell you how I'm going to approach that if we ever have a station spelling bee.
14: Yeah.
15: Kevin Shockey.
14: You don't think you could pull it off?
15: I'm purposely throwing the match so I don't have to do any more.
14: Let me give you one of the words from the Manders spelling bee, and you let me know if you can get it. Miscellaneous.
15: Yeah, probably not. Miscellanous.
14: Ooh.
15: So close.
14: You needed to elaborate further and put in an E.
15: Where?
14: Miscellaneous.
15: Oh, okay.
14: Miscellaneous, not miscellaneous.
15: Well,
14: it's my fourth grade teacher. Miscellaneous.
15: Your old nickname, if you're not careful.
14: That was Bud Black talked about old miscellaneous a couple of times, I think.
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15: You pause at the wrong time. That really changes into something else.
14: There it is. 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
14: That was the play they called on the butt fumble. That was where Mark Sanchez went wrong. 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
15: Right. Sure.
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0: Hello, caller. You're on the air. Line two. Hello, caller. Line two. Line two not paying attention. I'm sorry, Mark. Line two did not pay attention.
1: Wow.
0: It's a bad job by line two. All right.
1: Shocking for line two. I have the player of the morning coming your way for you, my man. It's from your Los Angeles Dodgers. I know your back-to-back champs going to be in the winning streak so far, but in the meantime, your food picks, and let's get into it.
0: All right. I believe you had some fettuccine Alfredo and some chicken parm.
1: I get the chicken parmesan.
0: Yeah, the chicken parmesan.
1: Lorena. You got the same thing with me and Ben. Go right ahead.
2: I think you had a Bob's Big Boy Burger.
1: Oh, not
2: with onion rings.
0: In Toluca Lake?
2: Yeah.
0: Mm-hmm. Oh, that's a classic Bob's Big Boy. That's where they have the car shows.
2: So good. I got the Big Boy combo.
0: Jay Leno likes that, yeah. Kubalu, please.
1: Yeah, me with Ben with the word chicken. Go right ahead.
3: I think you had Domino's.
1: Oh, pizza?
3: Yep.
1: Not a mixed match it is.
0: Sorry. And all right, reveal the answers.
1: Man, chicken parmesan it is.
0: Yeah, that's a winner.
1: The player of the morning is Rookie Beck from your Los Angeles.
0: All right, Very nice.
1: 7-5 last night.
0: Thank you for that, Marcel. We do have coming up in a few minutes
1: the chicken parmesan.
0: Well, we don't have that, but we do have Maller Militia Feud. That'll be coming up in a couple of minutes. But Slug is cashing a golden ticket right now from Viva Las Vegas.
4: I've got a golden ticket. I've got a golden ticket.
0: I don't know if you heard, Slug. I dedicated a whole podcast to those mashed potatoes. I just want you to know that.
5: No, wait. Where do I find that? I didn't hear that. I'm sorry.
0: Saturday's pod was a tribute to the mashed potatoes. So that's it.
5: Okay,
0: that's
5: I'm going to have to check that out there.
0: Yeah.
5: I got to get you the recipe.
0: You said you were, man. Come on, people.
5: I really will.
0: All right. I'm going to make that this weekend. If you send me the recipe, I'll make it this weekend. So.
5: Yeah. Okay, tomorrow I'm going to go print it out, and I'll send it to you.
0: All right. You're the man.
5: But I got to tell you, that's a crap take on the Rams going to Australia. You ever been to Australia?
0: No, I've never been to Australia. No,
5: I've been a few times. I was just in Melbourne recently, and I got to tell you,
0: yeah,
5: you're out of your mind if you think you're just going to go and just roll out of bed and just be as – 100%.
0: But they do you understand they're in like the plane's going to be like a lab, Slug. They're going to have sleeping pills for everybody. They've got you got to sleep a certain amount of time on the plane. They got beds on the plane. It's a whole to do.
5: I'm telling you, dude, the sky looks different down there. Everything will throw you off. I mean, it's awesome and everything. They should get there early and take in the sights and everything and then get acclimated. I'm going to tell you, there's going to be an upset.
0: Yeah, you're going over to the book there. You, as a Raider fan, Slug, a big Raider fan, you're calling your shot right now, Slug, that the 49ers are going to pull off the upset to begin the year?
5: I hate to say it.
0: Nah, you don't hate to say it.
5: What do I care about the Rams? I used to go to Rams games all the time with my best friend's family back in the day when they totally blew.
0: No, that must have been at the
5: Chris Everett and
0: the Big A back in the day.
5: Flipper Anderson.
0: Willie Flipper Anderson, the greatest receiver of all time. Willie Flipper Anderson, the greatest game in NFL history for a receiver.
5: All the greats.
0: Yeah. All right.
3: Chris Everett.
0: What are you talking about, Coop? What are you laughing at me for? What are you chuckling at?
6: Nothing.
0: Yeah. He had the single greatest day for a receiver. He has the record for the most receiving yards in a game. Willie Flipper Anderson. Against the Saints, I believe, it was a nighttime game. I remember.
5: I think that bum wide receiver out of Broncos there for you. So you better do some for me, Coop.
0: Oh, Waddle.
5: Yeah,
0: Jalen Waddle. Yeah, yeah. All right, I got a game. Slug.
5: Love you.
0: All right, love you. Thanks. Go away. This is a great Slug. We're gonna have. I need some contestants. We're gonna have a brief game of the Maller Militia Feud. We'll get to that. 877-99 on Fox. 877-996-6369. We'll get to the Maller Militia Feud, and we will do it next.
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18: Did you see that, like, a part of the Dan Quinn, he's trying to change the culture with the Manders? And so a part of the mission there, or his strategy, was they had a spelling bee. He made the Manders have a spelling bee this year.
19: What?
18: Yeah.
19: What culture are you trying to train to change?
18: It's camaraderie. It's a team building activity, Andy.
19: A spelling bee?
18: Yes.
19: You sure? Because I'm going to tell you how I'm going to approach that if we ever have a station spelling bee.
18: Yeah?
19: Kevin Shockey?
18: You don't think you could pull it off?
19: I'm purposely throwing the match so I don't have to do any more.
18: Let me give you one of the words from the Manders spelling bee, and you let me know if you can get it. Miscellaneous.
19: Yeah, probably not. M-I-S-C-E-L-L-A-N-O-U-S.
18: Ooh.
19: So close.
18: You needed to elaborate further and put in an E.
19: Where?
18: Miscellaneous.
19: Oh, okay.
18: Miscellaneous, not miscellaneous.
19: Well.
18: It's my fourth grade teacher. Miscellaneous.
19: Your old nickname if you're not careful.
18: That was Bud Black talked about old miscellaneous a couple of times, I think.
20: Diarrhea.
19: You pause at the wrong time. That really changes into something else.
18: There it is. That was one of Brett Kern's punts, the miscellaneous.
19: 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See, that's where you don't want me putting the A in, or the E in.
18: That was the play they called on the butt fumble. That was where Mark Sanchez went on. Like a missile directly into them.
19: Right. 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
4: Joe Sakic. Joe, thank you for joining us. How are you doing this morning?
5: I'm doing great. How about you guys?
6: Doing great. Have you ever had more of a no-brainer situation than what you just went through with Cale Makar and getting this deal done?
5: Well, yeah. When we had Nathan came up a few years ago.
6: Okay. So equal. So, yeah.
5: I mean, and those are the type of guys that basically write their own ticket because they deserve it. And, we're just really excited that Cale... I mean, we both sides, we're never wavered off 8 years. We wanted the commitment. He wanted the commitment. And so having that definitely helped the process.
4: Was there a negotiation or was it just kind of like, say the number and then I'll sign the paper?
5: No, I mean, yeah, there's a negotiation. But when you have two sides that want to get something done and are on the same page, it's going to get done. I mean, We've probably started mid July, really focusing on it, and you see the numbers come in. And once the other contracts came in, we knew where it was heading. And I just think the two sides wanted to get it done and wanted the 8 years. And for us, it's a huge number, but it's a number that we're excited to be paying. Cale, he's worth every penny, and we have him for the next 9 years. He'll finish his career in Colorado, which was always the goal. And it's an exciting day for our organization and obviously the fans and the city. We got to watch one of the best defensemen ever play the game. You can really say that right now. And so we're lucky to have him here for the next 9 years. It's going to be a thrill to watch him wear the Avalanche uniform.
6: Hey, I was going to ask you real quick, since we have you here, about last weekend and in the Avs alumni game. How much fun was that whole weekend, and how much fun was it finally getting back with your former line mates and everything else?
5: We had a great time. I mean, we're all probably a little nervous that you don't want to turn and fall down, which probably almost happened to Kyle. It happened a few times to me where I'd be like, whoop, can't do what I thought I could do. but yeah, it was great. It's always great to get back with the guys and just us being on the ice again, we had a blast, and all of us are the same. We're like, woof, it was a tough night, tough next morning for sure on the body, but it was a blast. I mean, just getting the guys together in the dressing room, you reminisce, it's like your kids again. Like, you don't have to even see each other for 20 years, and the minute you get back together, it's almost like you were just back to being teammates 20 years prior, trying to win a Stanley Cup, and here we were at DU having a great time on the ice. So it's an awesome weekend.
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11: Welcome back. Two pros, a cup of Joe. And then for the guys, Brian New, I'm Anthony Gargano. That's right. As we hang out from the Fox Sports Radio studios. And listen, I respect the pickup that's built to do the job without making a fuss. 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Talking, what a weekend to start. College football owns Labor Day weekend, and a happy Labor Day to everybody out there. And it did not disappoint. Starring the headliner all spring and summer, Bri, was Lane Kiffin.
12: Oh, right? Man.
11: Lane was the star of the spring and the summer.
12: Absolutely.
11: I mean, you know, with all the warts and everything else, all the genius, all of it wrapped up in the one, having all the attention on him, including a Vanity Fair piece that comes out just hours before the opener, in which it was like, keep the hotties away from him.
12: Yeah. Then he does the people's elbow on Dabo and Clemson, and put it on him. And if that score was like, all right, LSU, they beat up Bethune-Cookman. You know, they put it on Elon. Yeah. Like, okay, I get it. It's 51-10. That's Clemson, man. They have some NFL talent on that roster, and they got dismantled, man. That was ugly from the Clemson side, but beautiful from the LSU side. That was a beatdown.
11: It was. Levitt looked terrific.
12: Yeah, he did.
11: Right? Like, and you know Lane's going to have fun with him. Because he could throw it, and he's such a threat at running the football. There's so many things you could do with him. I mean, I don't know about you. I was wondering about their defense and what their defense is going to look like. And, I mean, it shut down Clemson pretty good.
12: Oh, man. That Clemson's quarterback, it was just like, oof. This is dial-up. This is an old-school pager. Like the Clemson quarterback, and then Levitt.
11: Beat
12: like,
11: me.
12: Holy cow, Levitt looks like Roadrunner out there. Yeah, it was crazy, the difference between the two guys, man. And on that night, it was as distinct as it gets.
11: So, you're Lane, right? And you put up 51. You put up, what, over 600 yards, 644 yards.
12: What did Clemson gain? Like a buck 45? It was insane. They didn't gain any yards, Ant. They didn't gain yards.
11: No. And you wonder, is it, well, Dabo, the game just lapped them. Or is it like, listen, the LSU's that good. He knows how to do it. You know, he knows offense. He knows how to do it. But I wondered, you know, I mean, let's face it. I thought it would take a year before, you know, they would become legit, like a legit, you know, that natty threat. But my God, I mean, how real are they?
12: Man, it's they. I think they are for real. They will be in the mix. Obviously, a long way to go. That's a very tough conference. And then when you get to the playoff, if you do get to the playoff, then you're playing the best of the best. So, I think LSU is in the mix. They've got a ton of talent. And Lane knows how to make an entrance. You know, he absolutely knows how to do that. But I think it's more obvious that Clemson is just so far behind where they once were at this stage. They're just look at Dabo year after year. It's like, okay, you won the national championship after blowing the doors off of Alabama. Then the next year, you only lost one game and you were in the title game again. You lost to Joe Burrow and LSU. And then since then, it's like, okay, two losses, three losses, four losses, six losses last season. It's like, they're going the wrong way.

0: It's why I can't take it seriously, because the coaches, it's not like you're making $90,000, right?
1: Right.
0: You're making $6 million while the players weren't making anything.
1: Oh, it's crazy, yeah. That's right. You know,
2: so, that's what it once was, and it's completely flipped. And it's amazing with LSU, at the whole week where it's the it was like the ruling on Friday, right? And it's or the ruling Thursday, and the judgment on Friday, where they're like, you know what, let's leave these former pros off the roster because we don't know exactly if the SEC can come back and hammer us. It's this whole week of can they play, should they play, and people losing their minds, like, no, these pros should not be on any roster. And then it turns out where LSU didn't even use those players.
0: I'll be honest with you. It irritates me when they talk about those pros.
2: Uh-huh. They were on training camp rosters.
0: And those guys weren't even making a team.
2: Right, yeah.
0: Like, what do you expect those kids to do?
2: No, that's the thing. Like, next year, you can do that. They wouldn't have gone to an NFL training camp if they had gotten the nod to have that fifth year. So I hear
0: they
2: their
0: like
2: argument.
0: Patrick Mahomes. They act like Patrick Mahomes is coming back to college.
2: It's also tied to what it can lead to, right? Because if we're doing this, you could see a situation where there's a second-round NFL quarterback, and he's starting his rookie year, and it's pretty rough, right? He's on a bad team, doesn't have a great supporting cast. He's new. He's just treading water. And he's like, you know what? I still have some eligibility. I'm going to go back to college.
0: Right.
2: Start a few more games, you know, build up my value. Like, you could do that. You literally could do that right now. That's the way it's set up.
0: Yeah. All right. We're going to take a quick TO, come right back. 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
10: Did you see that, like, a part of the Dan Quinn, he's trying to change the culture with the Manders? And so a part of the mission there, or his strategy, was they had a spelling bee. He made the Manders have a spelling bee this year.
11: What?
10: Yeah.
11: What did that... What culture are you trying to train to change?
10: It's camaraderie. It's a team building activity, Andy.
11: A spelling bee?
10: Yes.
11: You sure? Because I'm going to tell you how I'm going to approach that if we ever have a station spelling bee.
10: Yeah.
11: Kevin Shockey.
10: You don't think you could pull it off?
11: I'm purposely throwing the match so I don't have to do any more.
10: Let me give you one of the words from the Manders spelling bee, and you let me know if you can get it. Miscellaneous.
11: Yeah, probably not. Miscellanous.
10: Ooh.
11: So close.
10: You needed to elaborate further and put in an E.
11: Where?
10: Miscellaneous.
11: Oh, okay.
10: Miscellaneous, not miscellaneous.
11: Well.
10: It's my fourth grade teacher. Miscellaneous.
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10: That was Bud Black talked about old miscellaneous a couple of times, I think.
5: Diarrhea.
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22: 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I just want a trip to see the Broncos in Kansas City on Monday night. 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

0: I love Bri. Bri finds, he's in love with every game. I respect that.
1: Yeah. There's not a game I dislike. Nothing. I got nothing against any of these.
0: I like the total of that game. I think I like this prop. I like the Geno Smith prop. Right. I'm going to roll here. I love it. I respect that like I respect the Nissan Frontier. A pickup that's built to do the job without making a fuss. 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

0: Mm-hmm.
1: So he played him twice in the Super Bowl.
0: That's right, yeah.
1: And you know what his game plan was in both of them?
0: What's that?
1: Especially the last one? We're going to take away the run game.
0: Yeah, well, yeah.
1: We're going to load up the box.
0: That's it. Slow down. We're going to take away the run. Yeah, yeah.
1: Right? And they, he did. But what happened? Hurts gave you the dagger.
0: But,
1: right?
0: But that is so telling right there, Ant. Like,
1: yeah, but it also is pretty.
0: Okay,
1: pretty,
0: who goes in? Like, let's say
1: performed.
0: The Bills. Bills are a good example because James Cook is a legitimate running back. Not Saquon at his peak, but really good. Who goes into a game against the Bills and says, let's just slow down James Cook?
1: But
0: let Josh Allen do whatever he wants. No, nobody does that.
1: It's a different construct of an offense and a roster, right?
0: But it's also a different caliber of quarterback. That's what I'm saying.
1: But I'm not telling you he's Josh Allen. I'm just telling you, in big games, my man knows how to he shows up.
0: Hey, listen, he showed up in the Super Bowls. I can't take that away from him at all.
1: There's been big games throughout the course of his career where he comes up, he shows up, man. Like,
0: yeah, he's shown up for 5 years with nothing more than 25 touchdown passes in a season. With that much talent, that is a football crime.
1: Sounds
0: just
1: like
0: a guy
1: that bet
0: just
1: numbers.
0: Just a guy is what I'm saying over here, Ant. Come on, give me more.
1: All right, we're going to take a quick TO. We'll come back. We'll finish the argument. We'll come back. It's Brian Ngo, Anthony Gargano, in for Two Pros and a Cup of Joe right here on Fox Sports Radio. 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Right here, Two Pros, right back.
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13: 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Hope you're going to have a great Labor Day. I mean, I know we got a wet one out here. Is it supposed to rain today?
20: A little bit today, yeah.
13: Like it rained. I don't even know. I'm shocked the Dodgers were able to play last night because it rained most of the day. I was going to go to the park, and then I realized it was a night game. Couldn't get there.
20: You called it.
13: Yep. But let's talk about the NFL and some of these quarterbacks, mm-hmm. Gary, of mm-hmm. course. Who knows the NFL inside and out. Lamar Jackson, Joe Burrow, Justin Herbert, just some quarterbacks and their chances going into the season. Lamar.
20: Yep.
13: Thoughts?
20: This is a make or break year for Lamar. As great as he's
13: in what way?
20: I'll tell you. As great as he's been, there's been caveats throughout each one of those seasons, right? Where maybe a Mark Andrews drop here. A Zay Flowers fumble here, a Lamar interception. Like, it's always been, like, a thing.
13: Last year, they played so poorly and should have won the division. Lamar marches them down the field in Pittsburgh, and the kicker misses not an 89-yard field goal, but a makeable field goal. Like, seriously.
20: Oh, no, it's not all on Lamar, but it's one of those years for him where we've seen everything else. Like, when is he gonna take this team on a long run and get it done? And now you can't blame it on Harbaugh, right? Now it's Lamar's team. And so the pressure's gonna be on him to come out and win some games and get this thing done. So I'm looking for a big year from him, though. I'm expecting him to come out and be that guy this year. So I wanna see what he has.
13: I think Lamar is always in a tough spot because so many bad things have happened. I'm not trying to say Lamar has nothing to do with it because his numbers haven't been great.
20: Yep.
13: But Mark Andrews in Buffalo,
20: dropped the ball,
13: you can say whatever you want. Oh, people trying to say the pass. No,
20: it was a good pass.
13: You know, that was a good pass. You got to catch that ball.
20: Mm-hmm.
13: Fumbles. How many bad fumbles have
20: they had? Zay Flowers. That's what I'm saying. Like Zay Flowers fumbles, missed kick, drop passes. It's been a lot of things.
13: It's just unbelievable. And I think that they're going to get. To me, John Harbaugh not being there is a good thing. Yeah. I really do. I know a lot of people think he's the savior with the Giants or whatever. I don't see that.
20: Baltimore's going to be good this year.
13: But they got a team.
20: Yeah, they're going to be good. That's why I want to see him get it done. Yeah, they're going to be good.
13: Joe Burrow was like, I don't know what he's expecting defensively. You know, like we've seen the team. They spent a lot of money. I know that they've made some changes. But they spent a lot of money on the offense, and they score points. Speaking of Baltimore, I saw Joe Burrow 2 years ago throw 9 touchdowns against Baltimore and lose both games. They threw 9 touchdowns in 2 games and lost both games because they can't stop anybody. Have they improved enough that they're viable? Is Joe Burrow going to get them to the postseason?
20: I think so. I think they've improved a little bit there. So they started inside. They brought in Dexter Lawrence to anchor the D-line. So they are starting to build from the inside out defensively. So I think they are a little bit better, Rob, and I think they've done enough for Cincinnati. I think they'll get a wild card this year.
13: Wow.
20: Yeah, I do.
13: Okay. And Justin Herbert, I get it. He's the prototypical quarterback. Everybody loves him. Size, strength, arm strength, all that.
20: He
13: looks like he's a quarterback. Yeah. And every year there's something going on and it doesn't happen for them.
20: Yeah.
13: I mean, at some point, talk about Lamar. Because he's always in the top 5 every time they make a poll of quarterback.
20: Oh, no. He's in the same position. and with even more pressure than Lamar. I mean, we know what Lamar can do. He's been an MVP. Herbert's not even done that.
13: Twice. Should have been three times. They robbed him of one MVP.
20: Exactly. And in the playoffs, Herbert has stunk.
13: Right.
20: He hasn't had like a real moment yet at all. And so for him.
13: His numbers are, yeah.
20: Yeah, his team this year, I'm picking the Chargers to win the AFC West.
13: Wow.
20: And so if that's going to happen,
13: so
20: he's going to have a great
13: Chiefs,
20: year.
13: You're off the Chiefs, huh?
20: Oh, yeah, I'm off the Chiefs when it comes to that division. It's going to be the it'll be the Chargers or the Broncos, in my opinion.
13: Okay.
20: Yeah.
13: That's going to be, yeah, I think this football season, I'm interested. There's a lot of teams that I think that were good the last couple of years. They're definitely on their other way, going the other way. Some other teams are merging. I love how everybody has the Bears going backwards or whatever. I just, you know, when they say, oh, yeah, Caleb was great on those great throws, but, you know. Mm-hmm. Mm-hmm. I'm just like, what, like, what football are you watching? Like, I'm not saying he's perfect.
20: Right.
13: But you can clean up and get better on the little stuff.
20: Mm-hmm.
13: You can't teach what Caleb would. Am
20: true.
13: I right?
20: Very much true.
13: Kerry, you cannot teach that. I try to tell people, you know how he won his high school state championship? Threw a game-winning touchdown with no time on the clock. That's
20: Iceman, baby.
13: Dude, come. Do you know what I mean? Like that. That's something that you built up. That's in you. I'm sorry.
20: Yeah.
13: All right. I can't wait. Hour number two. My hero, Lane Kiffin.
20: Oh my goodness.
13: He is my hero. Me and Kerry will go about it. It is the Dan Patrick Show on Labor Day. The Odd Couple in Rob Parker, Kerry Rhodes, and you know what? Stick and stay,
20: America.
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0: Dan and the Danettes on your Labor Day. Hope you enjoy your day off. And if you're tuning in, don't forget a little later on tonight, I'll be hosting The Odd Couple.
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0: Yes, 7 to 10 p.m. Eastern. Martin Weiss will fill in for Kelvin Washington. And so we appreciate you here on the Dan Patrick Show. 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So this is your segment for your school, Louisville.
1: Oh, here we go.
0: What happened, Lucy?
1: Yeah, man, it was one of those games where I was really excited to see what this Louisville team was going to bring to the table today and last night. They came out, started a little slow offensively, defensively played well. But this is the type of game that they need to win if they want to be, you know, one of the big boys.
0: You got to win one of those.
1: You got to win these. I mean, and you can't keep saying you're close and you're right there and, you know, one play this, one play that. Like, you got to get the job done. And so upset that they didn't get the job done. But also, I mean, there is some promise in the ACC for them to win out. So we'll see. But, yeah, disappointed in the outcome for sure, Rob.
0: What about Ole Miss and Shambliss? What did you think of
1: Ole Miss and Shambliss? I mean, they're going to be right in the mix all year.
0: Are they contenders or no?
1: I don't know about that. I don't know. But offensively, they're going to be able to score against everybody. And so can they get better defensively as the season goes on? I don't know.
0: How old is Chambliss?
1: Chambliss is 32 for sure. I think he's 32, and he looked the part last night. He's really good, though,
0: Rob.
1: He
0: went to court for another year, didn't he?
1: He did. He could have went pro this year. But fought to come back to play in his ninth year at Ole Miss, and so, you know. That's the only reason they beat us, too, Rob. I wish he wouldn't have went on and went to college. To the pros, yeah.
0: Unbelievable.
1: Yeah.
0: What else from week one? I'm not counting zero, I guess. Exactly. Week one. Did you take away from college football? Because I know all the buzz is the Michigan, Western Michigan.
1: Yeah, for sure.
0: Notre Dame steamrolled, right, last night.
1: I think the biggest takeaway from week one has to be LSU, though. I mean, obviously.
0: My God.
1: Yeah, I mean, we know what Lane Kiffin's done with less.
0: And now he has everything. And that's how old was he again when he got hired by the Raiders? 32 or something?
1: He was young.
0: He's
1: young, yeah. Like, no, he's young. He still acts like he's young. So he's how old is he really?
0: Right.
1: How old is Lane? I'm sure 50.
0: You know, like a lot of people, oh, he's moving around. He's doing this, doing that.
1: Yeah.
0: I don't have an issue. You go there, you work hard. As long as you don't cheat the people when you're there.
1: He's
0: 51 now,
1: 51,
0: huh?
1: Yeah.
0: Okay.
1: It's getting, yeah.
0: But you know what I mean? Like you. As long as you put in the work where you're at, it doesn't mean you can't move on or whatever. I remember when people were mad at Deion Sanders for moving on.
1: Yeah.
0: Dude, he has to stay forever? Like, who says that? Who writes these kind of rules?
1: No, you know, it's funny. But, Rob, think about that. He was in a situation where in Ole Miss, they're contending. I think that's the only thing, right? Like, it wasn't. It's not the same.
0: You're contending with the Tampa Bay Rays, and the Yankees offer you the manager's job.
1: You're gone?
0: Of course you are. Of course you are, Kerry.
1: Is it the money?
0: No.
1: What is it?
0: You just have a better shot with all the stuff that goes along with being it, and everybody aspires to get to the biggest, the best place you can go at. You know what I mean? I never begrudge somebody for moving up. If he went on a lateral job, and it's the same, the schools are the same or close to it, and they both really don't have a shot and they need a lot of things to go right, then I could see where you're bailing out on somebody.
1: Right.
0: You know what I mean?
1: Mm-hmm.
0: Same thing. Deion's at a HBCU. It's not Colorado.
1: Yeah.
0: You know, like, it's not.
1: No, it's
0: you
1: not.
0: Could say whatever you, oh, Colorado's not a good pro. It's not the same. So people moving up, I got that kind of reputation when I first started my career because I was working at newspapers and I kept getting jobs and leaving every 2 years. And so people were like, oh, Rob is like whatever. And I was like, wait a minute. So I'm in Cincinnati covering baseball. They offered me a columnist job in Detroit.
1: Mm-hmm.
0: I'm taking that job. Then I'm in Detroit for a couple of years, and they offer me a columnist job in New York. I'm taking that job. Like, people frowned at me.
1: Really?
0: What are you doing? So you've been at three newspapers in 6 years, but every time I got a bigger job,
1: uh-huh.
0: responsibility and bigger newspaper.
1: Oh, now it's making sense why you're a Lane Kiffin fan. Now I get it. No, Rob, now I get it. It all comes to light.
0: Lane Kiffin, yeah. Did you know you were my hero?
1: Oh, it comes to light now, Rob. So you see the comparison.
0: You're everything I want to be. Oh, I'm sorry. I know people are like, God. Can you stop singing in the morning?
2: Yeah. Keep singing.
1: No. Unbelievable. He did no vocal warm up, so no, not at all.
0: So I'm sorry about that. All right, coming up, hour number three. I can't believe it on a Dan Patrick Show Labor Day. We're gonna get into NFL and week one and some thoughts and whatnot.
1: You ready, Rob?
0: I'm almost ready.
1: Almost ready.
0: I'm going to be like the Rams. I'll fly the same day they play in Australia. What is that about? Dan Patrick Show.
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0: It is The Herd here on Fox Sports Radio. Jonas Knox in for Colin. And up next, even though he's a Hall of Famer, one of the best to ever do it, I don't know. If I was going through a scandal, probably not the support I'd like. That's yours right here on FSR.
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Sports Radio. Jonas Knox in for Colin. By the way, coming up top of next hour, a little over 15 minutes from now, there's a coach in the NFL that's changing his tune. They have changed their tune on a situation in the league. That'll be yours again coming up here a little over 15 minutes from now. But I was thinking about this just in watching some of these teams in week one, because look, LSU.

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0: 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And we're going to love bringing you Super Bowl 61. On Valentine's Day. 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

0: Domino and Rich here on Fox Sports Radio. She's Monty Bolaños. I'm Dan Beyer. And Monty, college football is bigger than the game. It's the friends, food, traditions, and Saturday spent together.
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0: person, Monty, to admit when they were wrong. I was wrong about something.
1: About pizza?
0: Well, I'll tell you in a sec. She's Monty Bolaños. I'm Dan Beyer. 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
0: 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We are in for Covino and Rich here on Fox Sports Radio. Isaac Lowenkron is at the news desk. Thank you very much, Isaac, for your work today. No thank you for eating the pepperoni that we believe that he ate. Thank you to Jason Stewart, our executive producer. Do we have an update on maybe where the other pepperoni slices went? We all do think it was Isaac, but...
2: No, it definitely was Isaac.
1: 100%.
2: The update is that Dan came in during the break into the producer studio here, and he says, I'm just now finishing my cheese pizza that I started an hour and a half ago. And then you could see he was like, he had this expression on his face as he threw the crust away. Like, that was an awful slice of, that was a waste of my time to even eat that thing.
0: He's fabricating. I did finish the whole slice. It just took me a while to do it. That's all.
1: The good thing about cheese pizza, it can be cold and it's going to taste just as good.
0: Also, we only have cans in the vending machine here. So, you know what? Like, took forever to alternate between the can of soda and the water to wash everything down. Mm. There's just not enough in cans.
1: No.
0: If you're going to have it with a meal, it's different if you're just having it separate. Maybe you're sitting on the boat having a can, but kind of need more. Chris Perfett's been our technical producer. He's been all over it today. You want to know where I was wrong?
1: Where were you wrong?
0: A few months back, when the NFL announced the schedule for the upcoming season, we found out that the Seahawks and Patriots were playing on opening night. And maybe I wasn't technically wrong, but I felt that the NFL put that game there because they wanted in. The scandal was Mike Vrabel and Diana Rossini. And it was all the talk most everywhere, except the places that refused to talk about it. But it was an interesting topic of conversation. And now we are 2 days away from that game and Mike Vrabel returning to the sidelines as the head coach, now that we know a little bit more about his life. And I just don't think it's as big of a deal.
1: It seems
0: like it's blown over.
1: It's crazy. It seems like this happened 5 years ago, not in the off season. You know, like, yep. It seems like we are fully removed, and it's crazy because we're not. But there seems definitely to be no more steam coming out of this train.
0: Jason, do you get that sense as well?
2: I think that the crisis management teams in Vrabel and Rossini's camp advised well. They didn't address it. They ignored it. And there were enough people that were willing to cover Rossini in this entire thing. And it kind of went away.
0: I thought that this was going to be something that would stick for a while. No, we haven't really heard from Diana Rossini yet. We don't know where she's going to show up. But maybe that will reignite it. But for all intents and purposes of this game, that Vrabel situation is not even a topic of conversation.
1: Yeah, you took the words out of my mouth. It's not a topic of conversation.
0: It's more about whether the Seahawks can repeat and whether Travion Henderson's going to play on Wednesday or not.
1: We'll
0: see. It's been
1: fun.
0: Happy Labor Day, Monty.
1: Bye.
0: Great job.
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